0: urged fellow leaders. Eighth Association of Southeast Asian Nations Summit and related meetings.
1: It is with great honor that I welcome you to Cebu for this special BIMP IAGA Summit. Your presence today reaffirms our shared commitment to cooperation, partnership, and inclusive growth in this sub-region. As we gather today, we look forward with purpose, guided by the BIMP IAGA Vision 2035 and its strong alignment with the broader aspirations of ASEAN. This vision is not merely a roadmap for economic integration. It is a promise to our people that development will be meaningful, sustainable, and felt in their daily lives. Today's discussions highlight key milestone programs and projects that are already making a big difference in our communities, creating livelihoods, strengthening connectivity, and expanding opportunities, especially in the sub-region's growth areas. These successes remind us that regional cooperation delivers its greatest value when it uplifts local communities. Let this summit renew our resolve to translate vision into action and plans into lasting impact. Together, let us continue building a more connected, resilient, and prosperous BIMP IAGA for present and future generations.
0: That was Philippine President Ferdinand R. Marcos Jr.
2: Dateline, Malacañang.
0: Meanwhile, Philippine President Ferdinand R. Marcos Jr. and Vietnamese Prime Minister Le Minh Hung have agreed to establish a long-term rice trade mechanism to ensure stable supply and strengthen food security cooperation between the Philippines and Vietnam. The commitment was reached during their bilateral meeting Thursday on the sidelines of the 48th Association of Southeast Asian Nations or ASEAN Summit in Cebu. Both leaders stressed the need to deepen agricultural cooperation amid continuing regional and global supply challenges. They also discussed expanding joint efforts against transnational crimes, including scam hubs and human trafficking, and boosting tourism exchanges between the two countries. President Marcos congratulated Le Minh Hung on his recent appointment as Prime Minister and welcomed him to his first ASEAN summit. The two leaders highlighted the significance of the 50th anniversary of Philippines-Vietnam relations, expressing confidence that the milestone would further strengthen trade, economic, and people-to-people ties. Vietnam remains one of the Philippines' top rice suppliers, with Manila relying on imports to help stabilize domestic supply and prices. The bilateral meeting is among several high-level engagements being held alongside the 40th ASEAN Summit hosted by the Philippines.
2: Dateline, Malacañang.
0: Philippine President Ferdinand R. Marcos Jr. has expanded the May 6 to 8 holiday declaration to include two more cities in Cebu, ensuring smoother operations for the 48th Association of Southeast Asian Nations or ASEAN Summit and related meetings. Under Proclamation No. 1239, signed by Executive Secretary Ralph Recto by authority of the President, Cebu City and Mandaue City are now covered by the special non-working days. The order amends Proclamation 1238 issued on May 4th, which initially applied only to Lapu-Lapu City and the municipality of Cordova. The expanded coverage reflects the two cities' role as key operational hubs and transport corridors for ASEAN delegates. The additional holidays aim to ease traffic flow, bolster security, and ensure uninterrupted coordination of summit-related activities across host areas. The Philippines is hosting the 48th ASEAN Summit under a recalibrated approach, scaling down non-essential activities to manage costs amid global supply pressures linked to tensions in the Middle East. Malacañang earlier announced that around 650 ministerial and senior official meetings for the 48th and 49th ASEAN summits will be held online instead of face-to-face to streamline preparations while maintaining substantive outcomes. Despite these adjustments, the 48th ASEAN summit in Cebu on May 8 and 9 will proceed as scheduled, with discussions expected to center on regional energy security, food security, and migrant workers' concerns. The Philippines last hosted the ASEAN summit in 2017.
2: Dateline, Malacañang.
0: Philippine First Lady Liza Araneta Marcos is taking a hands-on role in preparations of the Philippines' hosting of the 48th Association of Southeast Asian Nations, or ASEAN Summit, and related meetings in Cebu. In a series of Facebook posts Thursday, the First Lady shared updates on venue inspections, menu

0: and dishes inspired by other ASEAN cultures. Later that day, the First Lady conducted a final walkthrough at the Mactan Expo, checking the venue layout and cultural performances prepared for the event. She thanked organizers, staff, performers, and volunteers for their work behind the scenes. On Tuesday, Araneta Marcos attended another menu tasting at Cowrie Cove in Shangri-La Mactan, where Southeast Asian leaders will be served dinner. She said the dishes showcase Cebu's local flavors and fresh produce from farmers and fisherfolk. She added that preparations, from venue arrangements to delegation movement, have been carefully coordinated and expressed excitement to share Filipino hospitality with ASEAN guests very soon. The 48th ASEAN Leader Summit officially opens Friday at the newly built Mactan Expo in Lapu-Lapu City. Leaders will hold meetings and a working lunch at the venue before proceeding to Shangri-La Mactan for the retreat session. The first couple will host a gala dinner to cap the summit.
1: Dateline, Malacañang.
0: The Philippines has reaffirmed its call for stronger global protections for migrant workers at the International Migration Review Forum, or IMRF, in New York, with the Department of Migrant Workers, or DMW, leading the country's delegation. In a media briefing Thursday, Migrant Workers Secretary Hans Leyhakdak said, "The DMW took part in high-level discussions on global migration governance and on the implementation of the Global Compact for Safe, Orderly, and Regular Migration, or GCM. He noted that, rather, Kakdak said, the Philippines actively contributed to multiple roundtables and events that shaped the forum's progress declaration. Topics included labor rights and migrant worker protection, remittances and financial literacy, ethical recruitment, regular migration pathways, consular cooperation, and reintegration programs for returning overseas Filipino workers, or OFWs. Kakdak said the Philippines co-chaired one of the roundtable discussions alongside Nigeria, a role that underscored the country's active participation in shaping global policy on safe migration. On the sidelines of the forum, Kakdak met with officials from India and Lithuania to discuss cooperation on labor migration governance and broader workforce mobility issues. He said these engagements strengthen partnerships with both labor sending and labor receiving countries. The DMW noted that the Philippines and India remain among the world's top labor sending nations, supplying millions of workers across healthcare, construction, domestic work, and service sectors in the Middle East, North America, and Europe. Kakdak said preparations for the Abu Dhabi dialogue were also discussed during the meeting with India. The Philippines currently chairs the mechanism, which brings together Asian labor-sending countries and Gulf Cooperation Council states. He said discussions with India, the United Arab Emirates, and Saudi Arabia covered upcoming priorities for the dialogue over the next 2 years. Kakdak emphasized that the Abu Dhabi dialogue aligns closely with the GCM, particularly in promoting safe and orderly labor mobility, strengthening migrant worker protections, and improving return and reintegration systems.
1: Dateline, Malacañang.
0: The Department of Migrant Workers, or DMW, has confirmed that 7 Filipino seafarers were injured after the Malta-flagged container vessel MV San Antonio was hit by a drone attack in the Strait of Hormuz on May 5th. in a briefing at the Ninoy Aquino International

0: Airport, or NAIA Terminal 2 on Thursday. Migrant Worker Secretary Hans Leukakdak said the Filipinos were among 8 crew members hurt when the ship was struck by what authorities identified as an Iranian drone, correcting earlier international reports that described the vessel as French-flagged. He stressed that all 7 Filipino crew members survived the blast and have been brought to a hospital for treatment. 4 suffered minor injuries, while 3 are in the intensive care unit with more serious but non-life-threatening injuries. The wounds were caused by burns and gas inhalation from the explosion. Kakdak said the Philippine Embassy, labor officials, and the Migrant Workers Office are closely monitoring the situation and have already spoken with the injured seafarers. He added that Philippine officials will visit them soon in coordination with the host government. Kakdak also reported that more than 1,400 Filipino seafarers have now safely exited the Strait of Hormuz and nearby waters amid escalating regional tensions. He said 4 vessels carrying around 92 Filipino crew members were able to leave the area in the past week. On crew replacement, Kakdak explained that the government initially restricted the deployment of replacement crews in the Persian Gulf at the height of the conflict to avoid leaving Filipino seafarers stranded in high-risk conditions. But with a ceasefire now in place, the policy has been eased.
1: Dateline, Malacanang.
0: And finally, the Department of Migrant Workers, or DMW, said all 38 Filipino seafarers aboard the cruise ship MV Hondius have tested negative for hantavirus, despite an outbreak on board that has already claimed 3 lives. In a briefing at Ninoy Aquino International Airport, or NAIA Terminal 1 on Thursday, Migrant Workers Secretary Hans Leukakdak said the Filipino crew members remain under close monitoring by the Philippine government. Kakdak said the outbreak primarily affected passengers, including 3 who died since the vessel departed Argentina a month ago. Several others have been evacuated and hospitalized. He assured the public that the Philippine government, through the DMW, Department of Foreign Affairs, and Department of Health, or DOH, is coordinating closely with international health authorities, including the World Health Organization, or WHO. Kakdak added that the DMW and DOH are in direct communication with the Filipino crew through the ship's manning agency and owner, and that support is being extended to their families. While some crew members have expressed a desire to return home, Kakdak said, repatriation will depend on strict medical clearance procedures in line with global health protocols. The WHO earlier said passengers who contracted hantavirus may have been infected before boarding through human-to-human transmission on the ship cannot be ruled out.
2: They are okay, and the situation on board under the circumstances ay maayos ang sitwasyon nila. Pero yun nga, di ba? Nadanas na rin natin nakaraan nung COVID itong sitwasyon na ganito eh. It is still best for them to be out of that ship and home. But having said that, there are protocols na kailangan din na nating i-observe. In the same manner that all the other countries involved here, the governments of those other nationalities on board will have to observe the proper protocols para hindi kumalat itong virus.
0: Migrant Workers Secretary Hans Leukakdak.
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0: 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And that concludes this edition of Dateline Malacanang. 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
4: Good day, I am Win Pagnano with today's World News in 5. The U.S. military says it launched retaliatory strikes against Iranian targets after what it described as unprovoked attacks on American forces near the Strait of Hormuz. According to U.S. Central Command, Iran fired missiles, drones, and deployed small boats as American warships moved through the strategic waterway. The U.S. says no American assets were damaged and described its response as self-defense. Iran, however, accused Washington of violating an existing ceasefire by attacking civilian areas and targeting vessels near the strait. The latest exchange raises fresh concerns over the stability of the fragile truce between the two countries. Still in the Middle East, an Israeli airstrike has killed the son of Hamas chief negotiator Khalil al-Haya, according to Hamas officials, amid ongoing talks in Cairo aimed at preserving the Gaza ceasefire. Azam al-Haya reportedly died from injuries sustained in a strike late Wednesday. He is the fourth son of the senior Hamas leader to be killed in Israeli attacks over the years. Meanwhile, Gaza health officials say another Israeli strike killed at least 3 police officers in Gaza City. Israel says the operation targeted a Hamas command center used to plan attacks against Israeli forces and civilians. The latest violence comes as negotiations over Gaza's future remain deadlocked, particularly on the issue of Hamas disarmament. Meanwhile, in Europe, the Russian Foreign Ministry has summoned Armenia's ambassador after Ukrainian President Volodymyr Zelensky made remarks in Armenia that Moscow described as terrorist threats against Russia. In a statement, the ministry criticized Armenia for allowing Zelensky to speak at a European Union-backed event without condemning his comments. During the visit, Zelensky suggested Russia was scaling back its Victory Day military parade due to fears of possible drone attacks over Red Square. In response, Russia warned Ukraine against disrupting the commemorations and said its military would retaliate if any attacks occur. Moscow also advised foreign diplomatic missions to take the warning seriously. In the Netherlands, an explosion has damaged the headquarters of the Dutch political party D66 in The Hague, according to local police. Authorities say no injuries were reported and one suspect has already been arrested following the incident Thursday evening. Dutch Prime Minister and D66 leader Rob Jetten said a device made from fireworks was thrown through the building's front door, calling it a cowardly act of intimidation. The centrist pro-European Union party won last year's national elections in a surprise victory over the far-right Freedom Party. D66 headquarters had also been targeted during anti-immigration protests last year. And in Vatican, Pope Leo and U.S. Secretary of State Marco Rubio have pledged to strengthen ties between the Vatican and Washington during talks at the Vatican on Thursday. The meeting comes amid growing tensions between the pontiff and U.S. President Donald Trump, who has repeatedly criticized the Pope over his stance on war and immigration. According to the Vatican, both sides emphasize the importance of cooperation and working for global peace. Rubio also met with senior Vatican officials during his visit. Pope Leo, the first American pope, has become increasingly vocal on international issues as he approaches his first year leading the Catholic Church. And that concludes this week's edition of World News in 5. For Radyo Pilipinas World Service, I am Win Pagnano. Good day.
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1: Kaunting kaalaman na malaking dagdag talino. 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
4: Good day, I am Win Pagnano with today's DFA Online. The Philippines called for stronger regional unity and resilience as ASEAN faces growing geopolitical and security challenges, including cybersecurity threats and the worsening crisis in the Middle East. During the opening of the 31st ASEAN Political Security Community Council meeting, Foreign Affairs Secretary Maria Teresa Lazaro said ASEAN must remain a key driving force in shaping regional cooperation despite a more complex global environment. Lazaro cited concerns involving the Middle East crisis, cybersecurity threats, transnational crime, and maritime security. She said the situation in the Middle East continues to affect energy, food, and public safety across the region. The meeting is part of the 48th ASEAN Summit, where leaders are discussing regional peace, stability, and cooperation. As this year's ASEAN chair, the Philippines is promoting initiatives on regional stability, maritime cooperation, food and energy security, and the protection of Southeast Asian nationals. Lazaro also emphasized the importance of maritime cooperation, including support for the proposed ASEAN Maritime Center in the Philippines.
3: DFA Online. Here on Radyo Pilipinas World Service.
4: In our news, Italy is looking to hire thousands of Filipino nurses to help address its healthcare worker shortage. Philippine Ambassador to Italy Neil Imperial said Italy has proposed a new bilateral labor agreement that would create a regulated government-to-government recruitment system for Filipino nurses. Italian Health Minister Orazio Sicciali identified the Philippines as a key partner in filling around 15,000 to 20,000 nursing vacancies across Italy. The proposed deal also aims to protect Filipino healthcare workers and may remove the need for private recruitment agencies. Italy will likewise extend the work validity of Filipino nurses already employed in the country from 2027 to 2029.
3: DFA Online. Here on Radyo Pilipinas World Service.
4: Meanwhile, in Pakistan, Philippine Ambassador to Pakistan Emmanuel Fernandez attended a diplomatic corps briefing hosted by Pakistan's Ministry of Foreign Affairs on May 5, 2026. The briefing was led by Mohammad Ishaq Dar, who discussed regional and global developments including South Asian security, multilateral cooperation, and diplomatic efforts to promote peace and stability in the Middle East. During the event, Ambassador Fernandez also exchanged courtesies with Foreign Minister Dar. The Philippine Embassy in Islamabad noted Pakistan's commitment to diplomacy, peaceful dispute settlement, and regional stability. The Philippines likewise reaffirmed its support for peaceful dialogue, respect for international law, and the peaceful resolution of disputes.
3: DFA Online. Here on Radyo Pilipinas World Service.
4: And in Egypt, the Philippine Embassy in Egypt is reminding Filipino parents to promptly register children born abroad through a report of birth or ROB. Required documents include a completed ROB form, the child's birth certificate issued by local authorities with English translation, and valid IDs or passports of both parents. Additional documents are required for legitimate or illegitimate and delayed registrations. The embassy advised applicants to ensure all documents are complete and properly authenticated before submission. For full guidelines, forms, and appointment schedules, visit Philippine Embassy in Egypt Report of Birth page.
3: DFA Online. Here on Radyo Pilipinas World Service.
4: And that wraps up today's DFA Online. For Radyo Pilipinas World Service, I am Win Pagnano. Good day.
3: DFA Online. 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
4: Welcome to Front and Center, where we focus on developments in the Philippines, legislation that provides policies and directions that strives to promote a better economy for the country, issues that concern the welfare and well-being of every Filipino. 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That's 15.640 MHz. 17.750 MHz and 21.720 MHz. And this is your host, Jerome Toledo. Let's begin Front and Center here on Radyo Pilipinas World Service.
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4: All right, today, May 8th, the ASEAN Leaders Summit is now taking place here in the Philippines, and that event is happening in Lapu-Lapu City in Cebu Province. And the leaders of the ASEAN bloc is there now in the province to gather and to discuss some issues, particularly in the energy issues as well as the security and also the migrant protection or migrant workers protection. And the leaders attending in that summit are the following. So the Philippines is as it leads by President Ferdinand Marcos Jr., which happens to be the chairman of the ASEAN for this year, or the Philippines rather. And also attending in that summit is the Brunei leader through Sultan Hassanal Bolkiah. Meanwhile, in Cambodia, Prime Minister Hun Manet will attend that summit. And Indonesia will send its president, Prabowo Subianto, in the summit. And Laos will send their representatives in that summit. And also present in that summit is Malaysian Prime Minister Anwar Ibrahim, as well as the Permanent Secretary of the Ministry of Foreign Affairs, Yu Hau Kan Sum of Myanmar. He will represent the Myanmar leader, which will not attend the summit. And also, Singaporean Prime Minister Lawrence Wong will attend the ceremony. And also, the Prime Minister of Thailand, Anutin Charnvirakul, is present there. And as well as the Prime Minister of Vietnam, Lee Min Hung. And the latest member of ASEAN will be present in the ASEAN Leaders Summit happening today, May 8th, is Prime Minister Sanana Gusmao. So we're showing you right now on our Facebook Live the opening of the ASEAN Leaders Summit that is happening today. And meanwhile, since we're talking about the ASEAN, so here are the highlights of the event of the ASEAN Summit here in the Philippines. Because President Ferdinand Marcos Jr. pushed for deeper regional cooperation and people-centered development as he led the special Brunei Darussalam, Indonesia, Malaysia, Philippines, East ASEAN Growth Area, or BIMPEAGA, or BIMPEAGA Summit in Cebu Province. Meeting with or meeting with Brunei Darussalam leader Sultan Hassanal Bolkiah, Indonesian President Prabowo Subianto, and Malaysian Prime Minister Anwar Ibrahim, President Marcos Jr. said the regional cooperation should produce visible and lasting benefits for ordinary communities, not just economic targets on paper. The president said ongoing programs and projects under BIMP-IAGA framework continue to create livelihoods, improve connectivity, and expand opportunities, particularly in growth areas across member economies. And also, on that particular event, President Marcos called on leaders of those nations to sustain cooperation and translate regional plans into long-term impact for future generations. And that organization, or that particular group of nations, BIMP-IAGA, which was established in 1994, is a sub-regional cooperation initiative aimed at accelerating economic development in less developed and geographically remote areas of the four member countries through enhanced connectivity, trade, investment, tourism, and infrastructure cooperation. So that summit forms part of the Philippines hosting of the 48th ASEAN Summit and related meetings. So let's hear the portion of the statement of President Ferdinand Marcos Jr. as he attended that BIMP-IAGA meeting.
7: As we gather today, we look forward with purpose, guided by the BIMP-IAGA Vision 2035 and its strong alignment with the broader aspirations of ASEAN. This vision is not merely a roadmap for economic integration. It is a promise to our people that development will be meaningful, sustainable, and felt in their daily lives. Let this summit renew our resolve to translate vision into action and plans into lasting impact. Together, let us continue building a more connected, resilient, and prosperous BIMP-IAGA for present and future generations.
4: So that was President Ferdinand Marcos Jr. as he presided the BIMP-IAGA Summit. But in the meantime, we'll cut the regular programming of the program Front and Center here on Radio Pilipinas World Service to give way for the opening speech of President Ferdinand Marcos Jr. at the 48th ASEAN Summit in Lapu-Lapu City in Cebu Province. Let's listen in.
8: Mula sa Presidential Communications Office at Radyo Pilipinas, ito ang Presidential Live Event. Presidential Live Event.

0: It is my great pleasure to welcome you all to the 48th ASEAN Summit and related meetings here in the Philippines, Queen City of the South, Cebu. At the outset, allow me to convey my sincere appreciation for your presence at this important gathering. I recognize that each delegation has traveled here despite demanding schedules and pressing responsibilities at home. That you have chosen to be here reflects not only the urgency and significance of the occasion, but also our shared commitment to the enduring values that continue to bind our region together: dialogue, cooperation, and mutual respect. Ladies and gentlemen, it is especially meaningful that we gather in this historic place. As a pre-colonial trading hub, the historic province of Cebu has served as a gateway to our beautiful country. Long before our modern borders existed, Cebu already stood as a crossroads of trade, ideas, and peoples. Half a century ago, Cebu witnessed the birth of Philippine international connectivity, the introduction of a lasting spiritual and cultural heritage, and the beginnings of a major regional hub. 20 years ago, within these very grounds, leaders of our region signed the Cebu Declaration on the blueprint of the ASEAN Charter, which marked significant progress in transforming ASEAN's cooperation framework into a stronger, more coherent institutional architecture, laying the essential groundwork for the eventual signing of the ASEAN Charter in 2007. It is therefore a fitting place for our summit, providing us with a valuable opportunity to advance regional cooperation, economic resilience, and sustainability under the Philippine chairship anchored on the theme, Navigating Our Future Together. Ladies and gentlemen, we once more find ourselves here in Cebu at a defining moment in our shared journey. As we gather then for an important milestone, so do we stand together today to demonstrate ASEAN's capacity to respond with unity, with wisdom, with resolve, at a time when our region is once again faced with profound uncertainty. For we meet at a time of considerable challenge. Across our region and beyond, nations continue to navigate an increasingly complex global environment. The increasingly volatile situation in the Middle East has impacted our region, challenging us to remain agile in the face of the uncertainties which threaten lifestyles, livelihoods, and lives. Many of our countrymen continue to look to us, their leaders, not only for stability, but for reassurance and for hope. Over the past months, each of our countries has had to make adjustments to modify our approaches. So we come together now to study those adjustments, to find the best approaches, to face the future together. For the Philippines, we made a difficult decision to recalibrate our ASEAN chairship hosting in response to the Middle East conflict through the scaling down of non-essential activities and shifting of applicable meetings from physical to virtual platforms. Despite the said calibration, we strive to remain responsive to the needs of our ASEAN community and focused on fulfilling our chairship goals. The work of ASEAN must continue, not despite the challenges, but because the times demand our answers to those challenges for our peoples, for our countries, for ASEAN. My appreciation extends to ASEAN and our partners in ASEAN, because despite facing deep challenges of your own, you have come to support us and to work with us to respond to this crisis. We have strengthened our coordination where possible. Our foreign, economic, agriculture, and energy ministers have met to lay out plans with their sectors. Joint meetings between the political security and economic pillars were held to align our responses. We have all done what we can, individually and collectively, to ensure that even amidst uncertainty, the work of building our ASEAN community continues. Ladies and gentlemen, our theme of navigating our future together has always held true for ASEAN. But now, more than ever, it is a principle that we must continue to share, an idea we must continue to embrace. If there is one lesson ASEAN has learned over the decades, it is that difficult times do not divide us. Four ASEAN challenges present us with opportunities that have further strengthened our resolve to work more closely, to listen more carefully, and to act more purposefully. This summit gathering is evidence of that commitment. It reflects our shared understanding that, especially in moments of difficulty, engagement remains essential. That when circumstances are challenging, partnership is, more than ever, indispensable. And that even when the future appears uncertain, hope remains the responsibility of leadership. It is in that spirit that I warmly welcome all of you, reminded of the significance of our gathering. For ASEAN has always drawn its strength not from uniformity, but from unity. So as we begin our work today, let our discussions be guided by wisdom, openness, and our enduring commitment to one another. Aligned with the Philippines' three P's, peace and security anchors, prosperity corridors, and people empowerment, our discussions today will chart our course as we navigate our future together. Once again, I thank you for your presence and welcome you to the 48th ASEAN Summit. Mabuhay at maraming salamat.
1: Thank you, Mr. President.
2: And you just heard the speech of President Ferdinand Marcos Jr. as he opens the 48th ASEAN Leaders Summit in Lapu-Lapu City in Cebu. As the Philippines sets the stage for high-level discussions, as leaders gather under the Philippine chairmanship to advance regional priorities and strengthen cooperation. And from economic resilience to regional stability, the ASEAN Leaders Summit opens with a shared commitment to work together and deliver outcomes that matter for the people of ASEAN. And also, he stated there, President Marcos Jr. stated that the chairmanship of the Philippines at the ASEAN Summit has been recalibrated. That's in response or direct response to Middle East crisis, which brought the rising oil prices, and also. So that's the reason why the Philippines has to make adjustments in its chairmanship or taking over the chairmanship of the ASEAN for this year. And also, President Marcos Jr. stated that the summit will advance regional priorities and strengthen cooperation among ASEAN nations. And now the ASEAN Summit has now opened in Cebu, and they will be discussing a lot of priorities, including the energy topics, and also migrant workers protections, migrant workers rights protection, as well as the economy of the entire region. So that's the you just heard the opening speech of President Ferdinand Marcos Jr. at the 48th ASEAN Summit there in Lapu-Lapu City in Cebu. So more ASEAN topics coming your way in the program here on Radio Pilipinas World Service Front and Center. We'll be right back.
3: Dati-rati maraming pamilyang Pilipino ang kapos. 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
8: Mabilis ang trivia! 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
8: Kaunting kaalaman na malaking dagdag talino. 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
2: And welcome back to Front and Center here on Radyo Pilipinas World Service. Still with me, Jerome Toledo. And since we're focusing on today's program on the ASEAN Summit, particularly the 48th ASEAN Summit, which is taking place here in the country in Lapu-Lapu City in Cebu Province. So we'll be discussing more of that, particularly the highlights of the summit from the past few days. As President Ferdinand Marcos Jr. stood between Cambodian Prime Minister Hun Manet and Thai Prime Minister Anutin Charnvirakul, as the two leaders shook hands following a trilateral meeting aimed at easing tensions over their long-running border dispute. And on the sidelines of the 48th Association of Southeast Asian Nations or ASEAN Summit in Cebu Province, and the meeting, which held on Thursday, May 7th, marked one of the most visible diplomatic interventions yet under the Philippines' ASEAN chairship. And the President Marcos Jr. said the discussion demonstrated ASEAN's commitment to dialogue, mutual respect, and peaceful dispute resolution amid regional tensions. And the conflict, to recall, between Thailand and Cambodia intensified around mid-2025 over disputed border areas surrounding ancient Mers temple sites, escalating into clashes involving heavy weapons and airstrikes. And because of that conflict, nearly 150 people were reportedly lost their lives, while hundreds of thousands were displaced during two major rounds of fighting between Cambodia and Thailand. Although a ceasefire was brokered during the 47th ASEAN Summit in Kuala Lumpur in Malaysia last year, which U.S. President Donald Trump has witnessed, tensions resurfaced weeks later before another fragile truce was reached. And fast forward, during Thursday's meeting, President Marcos Jr. said both leaders reaffirmed the importance of maintaining the open communication as well as exercising restraint among among two nations and avoiding actions that could escalate tensions. And the two leaders agreed to direct their foreign ministers to sustain dialogue and explore measures which aimed at preventing renewed conflict and preserving regional stability, which eventually will lead to peace. And the meeting also affirmed the continuing role of the ASEAN observer team, whose mandate was extended for another 3 months until July. And Marcos said the Philippines remained committed to facilitating dialogue between both sides as ASEAN works to preserve peace and unity in the region. And on that meeting between the Philippines, Cambodia, and Thailand, Anutin and Hun Manet both expressed gratitude to the Philippines for leading the talks. And for his part, the Cambodian leader said the Philippines' constructive leadership in promoting regional peace, stability, and unity is commendable. So you can see the meeting there has been successful. So it takes a lot of meetings to reach at this point of for negotiating peace, and so that they will be so that we will reach regional stability and peace. By the way, here's the speech, or the part of speech, of President Ferdinand Marcos Jr. as he led the discussions between Cambodia and Thailand.
0: This meeting was arranged by the Philippines as a way to provide its good offices in our capacity as chair of ASEAN for 2026 to Cambodia and Thailand in order to provide a meaningful space for constructive dialogue on their bilateral border issues. This meeting has demonstrated how our relationship in ASEAN is built on mutual respect, trust, solidarity, and understanding. It is a relationship that requires sensitivity to each other's concerns, which I think I am able to say was amply demonstrated in the discussions this evening. And also a commitment to dialogue, once again, amply demonstrated by both parties this evening, and the willingness to manage differences constructively. The Philippines approached this dialogue with utmost respect for both countries, guided by ASEAN's fundamental principles of respect for sovereignty, non-interference, and the peaceful settlement of disputes, as enshrined in the Treaty of Amity and Cooperation in Southeast Asia. As such, I appreciate the trust extended by Prime Minister Hun Manet and Prime Minister Anutin to this process. During this meeting, I would venture to say that many subjects have been covered. Some agreements have been reached, and ways forward have been discussed. There were many candid discussions about the border situation between Cambodia and Thailand. They have both reaffirmed their importance of maintaining open communication, exercising restraint, avoiding actions that may escalate tensions, and continuing efforts towards peaceful dialogue and constructive engagement. I believe this was possible because of a very clear, fervent belief by both leaders that it is time for peace and no longer the time for war. The Prime Ministers have agreed to task their respective foreign ministers to sustain this open and candid dialogue and to discuss more directly with one another in detail constructive approaches to prevent escalation, foster the conditions for peace and stability, and to safeguard the well-being of their peoples. Complementary to existing bilateral frameworks, the meeting today also affirmed the importance of the continuing role of the ASEAN Observer Team, composed of representatives from ASEAN member states, to observe, to verify, and to report the implementation of all agreements. We welcome as well the extension of the AOT's mandate for another 3 months, which will last until July of this year. The Philippines underscores its commitment to fulfill its obligation as coordinator of the AOT. And so as Cambodia and Thailand continue to work on the situation, the Philippines commits to continue offering its good offices to enable both countries to engage in sustained dialogue and cooperation, especially towards upholding the commitments and principles agreed upon by the two parties. We express our confidence in the ability of both Cambodia and Thailand to resolve the matter amicably and to manage their border differences peacefully in the spirit of ASEAN solidarity and unity. The entire ASEAN family remains ready to continue supporting efforts to promote dialogue, confidence building, and the maintenance of peace and stability in the region. Together, the three of us have reaffirmed that peace and stability are indispensable for ASEAN's continued growth, prosperity, and the well-being of our people, and that preserving this stability requires constant effort from all ASEAN member states.
2: So that was President Ferdinand Marcos Jr. as he led the discussions between Cambodia and Thailand as they talk about regional peace, particularly the peace talks. The peace talks between Cambodia and Thailand as those countries has faced a major conflict. Okay, so while we are anticipating a speech coming from President Marcos Jr. as he leads the dialogue or opening dialogue at the 48th ASEAN Summit there in Cebu City. But in the meantime, let's talk about the discussions between Philippines and Vietnam as President Marcos Jr. or President Ferdinand R. Marcos Jr. and Vietnamese Prime Minister Lee Minh Hung on Thursday, May 7th, agreed to establish a long-term rice trade mechanism aimed at ensuring stable supply and strengthening food security cooperation between the Philippines and Vietnam. And the agreement was discussed during their bilateral meeting on the sidelines of the 48th Association of Southeast Asian Nations, or ASEAN, in Cebu Province. Both leaders emphasized the importance of enhancing the agricultural cooperation amid regional and global supply concerns. And the two officials also discussed expanding collaboration in combating transnational crimes, including scam hubs and human trafficking, as well as strengthening tourism cooperation between the two countries. And Marcos also extended his congratulations to the Vietnamese leader on his recent appointment as Prime Minister and welcomed him to his first ASEAN summit. So basically, the coverage of that particular meeting with the Vietnamese leader focuses on the rice trade and as well as the assumption of the Vietnamese leader into his position as Prime Minister. And the two leaders likewise underscored the significance of the 50th anniversary of Philippines-Vietnam bilateral relations, expressing confidence that the milestone will further deepen trade, economic, and people-to-people ties. And Vietnam remains one of the Philippines' major rice suppliers, with Manila relying on imports to help stabilize domestic supply and prices. And the bilateral meeting forms part of a series of engagements being held on the sidelines of the 48th ASEAN Summit hosted by the Philippines in Cebu Province. Meanwhile, as we talk about the highlights of the ASEAN Summit there in Cebu, Southeast Asian Foreign and Economic Ministers on Thursday, before the actual ASEAN Leader Summit, which is taking place today, May 8th, but there are series of meetings between foreign and economic ministers. And on Thursday, ASEAN Foreign and Economic Ministers pushed for closer regional coordination as tensions in the Middle East continue to spill over into trade, energy, and food supply concerns across the Association of Southeast Asian Nations. So those particular agendas has been discussed beforehand, and it will be discussed later today, May 8th, on the ASEAN Summit proper. And in meeting in Cebu for the ASEAN Joint Foreign and Economic Ministers meeting, officials said the situation highlights how geopolitical conflicts increasingly carry direct economic consequences for the region, as obvious. And Foreign Affairs Secretary Maria Teresa Lazaro, who chaired the meeting, said ASEAN must remain coordinated and forward-looking as uncertainty persists in the Middle East. Okay, now we interrupt again the regular programming of Front and Center on Radio Pilipinas World Service to give way for the opening speech or opening dialogue of President Ferdinand Marcos Jr. at the 48th ASEAN Summit in Lapu-Lapu City in Cebu. Let's listen in again.
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0: All right. Okay, while we are waiting to connect with the speech of President Ferdinand Marcos Jr. as he opens the session with a dialogue with 10 member ASEAN states, we are going to hear the entire speech of
1: Election of
0: President
1: Prime
0: Marcos
1: Minister
0: Jr. Let's listen in
1: of the Lao
0: again.
1: People's Democratic Republic. And in the same spirit,

and the subsequent retaliatory attacks by Iran against several countries in the region. These developments have disrupted maritime and air transport routes, heightened risks to merchant and non-combatant vessels and aircraft, and affected the flow of energy and essential goods. Against this backdrop, we come together guided by ASEAN's long-standing commitment to peace and the collective positions expressed by each ASEAN member state: the immediate cessation of hostilities, the peaceful settlement of disputes, the protection of civilians and civilian infrastructure, and the restoration of safe, unimpeded, and continuous transit passage in the Strait of Hormuz. For ASEAN, these challenges are deeply felt by our people through higher living costs, supply disruptions, threatened livelihoods, economic strain, growing vulnerability, both in our homelands and amongst our nationals in the Middle East. It is a stark reminder that in an increasingly uncertain world, we call for our collective action, and it has never been more urgent. So we must continue to uphold the principles of ASEAN centrality and solidarity and pursue practical cooperation. For this, I thank you for answering the call, underscoring the importance and urgency of convening at this time. It is in this spirit that we gather today to pursue concrete outcomes and forge a collective path with particular focus on three urgent and interrelated priorities. First, we must ensure regional energy security and resilience. At a time of heightened volatility, ASEAN must strengthen coordination and reinforce preparedness, pursue practical collective measures to safeguard a stable energy supply and improve interconnectivity, all the while advancing alternatives and renewable energy sources to protect our economies from further shocks and to respond to the urgent challenge of climate change. In this effort, we must also harness innovation, including inclusive and responsible applications of artificial intelligence, to improve energy forecasting, strengthen grid management and system flexibility, and support the clean energy transition. Second, we must work together to stabilize food security. Disruptions in trade and transport stemming from the closure of the Strait of Hormuz quickly affected food prices and supply, especially fertilizers, and subsequently, the welfare of our peoples. Our task is to ensure that ASEAN remains responsive to strengthen and expand intra-ASEAN trade and build the capacities to safeguard and fortify our food systems across the region. Digital innovation can help us anticipate shortages, improve agricultural productivity, and support responsive decision-making so that our peoples in vulnerable situations are better protected. Third, we must uphold the safety of ASEAN nationals. In moments of crisis, ASEAN solidarity must be measured by our ability to act in concert to safeguard our peoples wherever they may be. This means strengthening early warning systems, enhancing consular coordination, and ensuring the timely delivery of assistance through the prudent use of new technologies, including exploring how AI-enabled tools may advance our priorities, anchored in human judgment and international law. Today, we gather to confront with unity and resolve the repercussions of the situation in the Middle East and seek to advance our common commitment to peace, stability, and prosperity, while ensuring that the benefits of our cooperation are felt by all our peoples. In this regard, the Philippines, as chair, reaffirms its strong commitment to steering ASEAN through changing and uncertain times under our chairship theme, Navigating Our Future Together. As we push forward the first year of the implementation of the ASEAN Community Vision 2045, we are reminded that our region is strongest when we turn shared challenges, however daunting they may be, into shared purpose.
And to this end, we recognize

0: the importance of maritime cooperation and look forward to the adoption of the ASEAN Leaders Declaration on Maritime Cooperation, which includes the Philippines' proposal to establish an ASEAN Maritime Center, which will serve as an important platform for maritime cooperation in coordination with relevant ASEAN and ASEAN-led mechanisms. Navigating our future together is not only our chairship theme, but also the task that lies ahead of us. With this, I have the honor to declare the 48th ASEAN Summit Plenary now open. And at this point, I kindly request that our friends in the media leave the room so we may continue with our discussions. Thank you.
1: And that was the opening dialogue of President Ferdinand R. Marcos Jr. as he leads the opening statement of the ASEAN Leaders Summit in Lapu-Lapu City in Cebu. As the president lays out the agendas to be discussed in the summit, first is the energy and the immediate cessation of conflict in Strait of Hormuz, as well as the climate change, the responsible use of artificial intelligence or AI. And so those are the some of the agendas that will be discussed in the leader summit of ASEAN as the Philippines chairs this year's ASEAN summit taking place in Lapu-Lapu City in Cebu province. And with that, we now conclude this edition of Front and Center here on Radio Pilipinas World Service, together with our production or technical team, rather, headed by Mr. Milo Janela. Also on our WARcast, we have Mr. Hiro Lucero. This is your host, Jerome Pledo. Until next time, mabuhay.
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0: Samantala, magbibigay daan muna tayo sa isang presidential event.
1: Remind us once again of how deeply interconnected we are. Neither distance nor partnerships alone insulate any nation from the ripple effects of conflicts halfway around the world. In an increasingly connected world, instability in one part of the globe will quickly reverberate across supply chains, financial markets, and the daily lives of our people. We have seen firsthand the vulnerability of our nations to external factors. The domino effect of oil supply disruptions on the various sectors of our countries has affected how we conduct business, how we work, how we live. And while the impact may differ from country to country in ASEAN at present, there is no denying that this disruption will have an impact on the future. Even if the tensions de-escalate in time, the damage to critical infrastructure, to vital systems, and trust in general will continue to be felt for years to come. But this is something that we have foreseen. In ASEAN 2045, our shared future, we recognize that major power rivalries, supply chain disruptions, and resource security will test our region. While these difficulties continue to pose as challenges requiring effective and innovative responses to secure the future of ASEAN and its peoples, they also present inherent opportunities to achieve the resilient, innovative, dynamic, and people-centered ASEAN community that we envision. It is therefore critical that we, as the leaders of the ASEAN nations, ensure that the concrete steps towards achieving these goals are supported and enacted. Consistent with the Philippines ASEAN chairship theme of navigating our future together, we have identified strategic priorities to translate our vision into action. Through the integrated Lead, Sail, Rise framework, we have aligned three community pillars into a coherent strategy. LEAD reinforces a rules-based and resilient political security community. SAIL drives an integrated and innovative-led economic community. RISE promotes a people-centered and inclusive socio-cultural community. Together, the framework translates ASEAN's long-term vision into mutually reinforcing actions on peace, prosperity, and people empowerment. This morning, we had a candid and productive exchange on the challenges before us. We spoke extensively about the importance of ensuring regional energy security and resilience, stabilizing food security in the face of external shocks, and regarding the safety and welfare of our nationals that we need to safeguard, some of whom live and work far from home. These are no longer abstract concerns. These are immediate responsibilities that call for foresight, coordination, and concrete and collective action. During the retreat, let us discuss how we can navigate this uncertain future together. The recent crisis is a stark reminder of how vulnerable our economies remain to sudden shifts in the international order and consequently the global economy. A few weeks' worth of disruptions will take years to be corrected, testing not just our governments, but also our communities. May this afternoon's exchange give us an opportunity to reflect on how we can move forward, not only in how we respond to immediate disruptions, but in how we can strengthen our institutions, maximizing existing mechanisms, and effectively implement action plans so that future shocks do not become future crises. Consistent with the strategic priorities of the Philippine chairship of ASEAN and in line with our theme, Navigating Our Future Together, I am certain that the discussion from our retreat will help us lead, sail, rise ASEAN together for our region, our peoples, and most importantly, for our future. Your Majesty, Excellencies, we shall now proceed to our exchange of views on regional, and international issues, particularly on 1. ASEAN's capacity to manage and mitigate the impacts of oil supply disruptions and price volatility, as well as 2. The lessons learned from the recent geopolitical crisis. May I now call on our incoming chair, His Excellency Prime Minister Lawrence Wong, to deliver his intervention. Prime Minister.
2: Thank you. Thank you, Chair. Your Majesty.
0: At napakinggan niyo po ang talumpati ni Pangulong Ferdinand R. Marcos Jr. sa 48th ASEAN Summit Retreat na ginanap sa Cebu.
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0: At yan po ang pinakahuling balita sa larangan ng palakasan. 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
2: Signing the MOA today, we reach out to a bigger world with a view of expanding our horizon. 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
4: Today is a meaningful milestone for both MSSD BARM and PTV. 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

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This is your host, Leo Magpayo. Before we begin, let's listen to a song related to our destination for today.

If you're wondering what song that was, it's entitled Masusulan Tawi Tawi, or in English, In Tawi Tawi Beach, sung by Filipino local artist Christian Bautista. It is a song of professed love for the beautiful and undiscovered beach of the province of Tawi Tawi, which is our destination for today. Tawi Tawi is the southernmost province of the Philippines and is situated between the Sulu Sea in the north and the Celebes Sea in the south. It is sharing sea borders with the Malaysian state of Sabah and the Indonesian North Kalimantan province, having 106 islands and islets surrounding it. Tawi Tawi is part of the Sulu Archipelago and it has Bongao as its capital. Tawi Tawi was originally a part of the Sulu province, built, but it was separated under the Presidential Decree No. 302 and became a sole province in 1973. Tawi Tawi derived its name from the Malay word hawi, meaning far, although prehistoric travelers would call its scattered islands from the continent of Asia Hawi Hawi, meaning far away. Later on, the province adapted Tawi Tawi as the official name. The province of Tawi Tawi is the home of Samals and Bajaus, who are commonly known as sea gypsies, as their culture is closely linked to the sea. Bahasa Sama remains the most predominant language in the province. However, Tausug is their lingua franca, as there are many other languages spoken in Tawi Tawi, such as Bajau Sama, Cebuano, Zamboanga,

When you visit the island of Sitangkai, along its welcoming wide canal are rows of stilted houses of Tausug people, rich with local crafts where you can buy from them that show their culture. If you want to have a quality time for yourself and your loved ones, Panampangan Island in Tawi-Tawi is just like the world-famous Boracay, but with much lesser tourists, which is why you will definitely enjoy its white, powdery sand and the white, turquoise sea. Even the provincial capital of Tawi-Tawi is a great stop for picture-taking. It is situated at the top of a hill overlooking the whole town of Bongao. Its structure is Muslim-themed and is breathtaking in design. Tawi-Tawi offers variety of seafood to choose from. One of the great things from the province's local dishes is the people's unique methods of making them. The province is not called the seaweed capital of the Philippines for nothing. Agal-agal, or seaweed, from Tawi-Tawi is exported nationwide and internationally. And it is also the most prepared side dish for almost every meal served there. Make sure not to miss siagul when you get into the province. It is a meat of stingray cooked with coconut milk and is served spicy and tasty. Best if consumed warm, the Tawi-Tawi's pride specialty is a spicy soup called Chula Itum. Its main ingredients are beef with broth mixed with burned grated coconut meat, giving it a blackish color. One of the famous delicacies served in the province is sati, a grilled chicken placed on top cube rice mixed with its own flavorful sati sauce. When you eat with these local meals, don't forget to match with Tawi-Tawi's very own kawa or taosug coffee for your own complete satisfaction.

Now, back to its more fun in the Philippines, Destination Tawi-Tawi. Because Tawi-Tawi is mostly of Islam communities, not much festivals are celebrated in the province. The people of Tawi-Tawi, specifically the Muslims, celebrate the Feast of Sacrifice, or what they call the Hari Raya, when they sacrifice sheep, goats, or cows in remembrance of Prophet Ibrahim. Tawi-Tawi is also home of various tribes and indigenous people, which is why it is very rich with different culture and traditions too. One of the dances performed in this province is the so-called pag-alay or offering. It is distinguished by small intricate hand gestures to the sound of ethnic music, a very conservative performance, but will surely let you get to know more about their cultures. Finally, the Agal-Agal Festival or Seaweeds Festival is the most awaited celebration in the province every year. Agal-Agal Festival is usually a week-long celebration with various competitions and performances between locals. It showcases not only the beautiful and preserved culture of the province, but also the promotion of its natural beauty.

0: That song is a Pangasik song. Igal is a dance characterized by elaborate body postures and gestures, graceful arm and hand movement. Pangasik is the Igal variation showing courtship, where male dancers imitate mating roosters while the females dance the traditional Igal. This is just one of the many traditional dance music from the Tausugs. Before we conclude our program, for inquiries, comments, and suggestions, you can email us at dzrp.radiopilipinas@gmail.com. 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I'm your host, Leo Magpayo, inviting you to come and visit Tawi Tawi and discover the Philippines.
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1: Alam nyo ba, sa mga PhilHealth covered cases, mayroon ng zero balance billing o no balance billing. 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
2: 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Ito ang Pinoy Kultura.
3: If there's anything that could describe the Filipino, it's that he loves to eat, which may not be exclusive to the race, but is especially unique because of his ingenuity and creativity when it comes to making food that's not only delicious, but affordable. Ika nga, swak sa bulsa at panlasa. And in the case of street food, adventurous. Street food in the Philippines has especially become a fast-growing industry. The more popular ones, ang pinakamabenta, are known to its consumers by their unusual names, tulad ng Adidas, Walkman, at Betamax. Sigurado akong na-experience na ng panlasa mo ang paanang manok, tinga ng baboy, and clotted pig or chicken blood na parabang maliliit na blood cakes, named after what movies used to be watched on or ang Betamax. Nikay de Guzman and Esquire says in the 50s, livestock was plentiful. Street food sold were the more expensive cuts, chicken or pork barbecue. But when the economic crisis hit in the 70s, Pinoys looked to the parts that normally get thrown out, like intestines and innards. These suddenly became valuable and reinforced the Filipino practice, walang tapon, walang sayang, that in turn brought out the isaw, a word that came from sausawan, where you dip the isaw. But that's just three of a variety of street food. There's even a day-old chick boiled or fried, and these days, chicken skin. Found more often near bus stops, markets, or workplaces where an ordinary person can grab a quick snack for less than 10 pesos. Ano man ito, banana queue, kamote queue, turon man, kwek-kwek, or tukneneng. In these times of frugality and austerity, lamansyan siya ng Pilipino at ng kanyang kultura.
2: Yan ang Pinoy Kultura, because our culture is cool.
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0: pleasant day to all the friends and listeners of Radio Pilipinas. I hope you are all hyped up and ready for an adventure because today we are going for a fun on-air ride to Davao del Sur. I am Bea Gaza, your host and your tourist guide for the day. Now, for those of you who do not know where Davao del Sur is, you ought to hear this out. Davao del Sur is located in the southern part of the Philippines. And if you got your GPS with you, it lies between 125 degrees 5 minutes and 42 minutes longitude and 5 degrees 22 minutes and 6 degrees 58 minutes 39 seconds latitude. That sounds very technical. Situated in the southern tip of Mindanao, Davao del Sur is bounded by Davao City on the north. The provinces of North Cotabato, South Cotabato, and Sarangani on the west, Celebes Sea on the south, and Davao Gulf on the east. Strategically, the province is located between two major growth centers, General Santos City of Region 12 and Davao City of Region 11. Davao del Sur occupies a total land area of 3,934 square kilometers. This represents 20% of the total land area of Region 11 or the Davao region. As of May 1, 2000, the population of Davao del Sur stands at 758,801. Among the cities and municipalities, Digo City has the largest population at 125,171 or 16.5% share to the total population of the province. But in terms of population density or the number of person per square kilometers, Magsaysay is the most populous with 568 persons per square kilometer. The majority of the population descended from Visayan migrants. As a result, Cebuano is the most widely spoken language. Other prominent migrant groups are the Ilonggos and the Ilocanos. Among the indigenous ethnic groups in the province are the Blaans, Bagobos, Manobos, and Tagakaulos. These early settlers occupied the slopes and base of Mount Apo and developed their own cultures, which are well preserved to this day. The Bagobos are known for their colorful dresses woven from abaca fiber and ornamented with beads, shells, metal discs, and embroidery in geometric patterns. They also wear bells as anklets or costume accessories that jingle as they walk or dance. Now we go to the famous people of Davao del Sur. The first one is Philippine National Police Chief Ronald De La Rosa. He is also popularly known as Bato. He was born on January 21, year 1962 at Barangay Bato, Santa Cruz, Davao del Sur. He entered the Philippine Military Academy or PMA in 1982 and graduated in the year 1986. He completed his Master of Public Administration at University of Southern Philippines or USEP in Davao City in the year 2006. De La Rosa, in an earlier interview with him, said ever since his heart truly belongs to public service, as he cannot think of any other profession aside from being a law enforcer. The second one is Charmaine Arnaiz, a Filipino actress. She was born November 1, year 1974 in Davao City, Davao del Sur, Philippines. I'm pretty sure this is the best part of our program that you've been waiting for, so stay tuned and join us in discovering Davao del Sur's tourist destinations. The first is Lake Mirror in Digos, Davao del Sur. Lake Mirror is an ideal place for travelers who want to spend a day fishing, boating, or even swimming. However, the best thing about the lake is actually the breathtaking view of Mount Apo and its reflection mirrored by the lake water. The perfect time to catch the scenery is during a cloudless morning around 7 a.m. Manila time. So if you want to see it, be sure to wake up early for it. The second one is Kublai Art Garden in Kapatagan Digos, Davao del Sur. A durian monument is one of the first things you will see when you reach Davao International Airport. This was made by Kublai Milian, or Kublai for short, a famous artist and sculptor from Mindanao. Many of Kublai's giant sculptures, which show the traditions of Mindanao's indigenous Bagobo people, are showcased at Kublai Art Garden. One of the most eye-catching attractions in the place is the Agung House, where Kublai himself stays whenever he is in Digos. The architecture of the house is patterned after the Agung, a traditional musical instrument in Mindanao. The third one is the man-made island in Barangay Bato, Santa Cruz, Davao del Sur. If you want to bum at the man-made island, head straight to Barangay Bato, Santa Cruz, and ride a boat to Pasig Islet, a mini sandbar that stretches for about a hectare. To prevent it from sinking, the island was surrounded by old tires packed with cement. Both locals and tourists go here to swim and fish. There are no stores in the islet, so don't forget to bring your own food. The fourth one is River Tubing in Barangay Darong, Santa Cruz, Davao del Sur. River Tubing at Sibulan can go as far as 3 kilometers and lasts for an hour, depending on the river current. The fifth is Virgin Falls in Kapatagan, Davao del Sur. The Virgin Falls at Kapatagan is a sight to behold, but not everyone can visit the place. To get to the falls, you have to walk through a dense and rough terrain and rappel down the mountain. Reaching the falls is quite a challenge, but its cold and clean waters and scenic view are more than enough to make up for the hard work. The sixth is Camp Sabros in Digos, Davao del Sur. Riding on horseback to get to Camp Sabros is a memorable experience in itself because it is not like the horseback riding we experience in Baguio. The roads are steeper and rougher, so you may want to ride slower. The seventh is Marawer Hot Spring in Kapatagan, Davao del Sur. Anyone can take a dip at Marawer Hot Spring for free, so it is no surprise that people flock to the place, especially when the weather is cold. You can catch the locals holding a cockfighting event in the area. There are also stalls where you can buy banana queues, siopao, and all sorts of drinks. The eighth is Japanese Peace Memorial Shrine in Catalunan Grande and Mintal, about 9 kilometers and 15 kilometers from the city of Davao, southwest of the city, and could be reached by private or hired vehicles. A memorial shrine dedicated to the brotherhood of all men regardless of race, creed, or ideology. It decrees the futility of war as means of settling international dispute. The site is the pilgrimage place of big groups of Japanese war veterans, widows, and kins during the annual reunion for peace program of the Philippine Department of Tourism. Moving on, aside from history, famous people, and tourist destinations, we want to make sure that you also appreciate local delicacies. So please try this list of Davao del Sur food delicacies. The first one is civet coffee. Coffee goes very well with a cool climate. The famous civet coffee, which is considered as one of the most expensive and rare brews in the world, is produced right in Davao del Sur. The second one is Cavendish banana. Digos, Davao del Sur is one of the exporters of Cavendish bananas in Mindanao. Cavendish bananas are bigger than the Latundan and the Lakatan, and its peel is smooth and flawless. The best of the harvest are exported to other countries, while the imperfect ones with black marks are sold for only 1 peso and 50 cents per kilo. This can be found at the local markets. The third one is lechon buaya. This is very popular because it is considered as an exotic food. This is sold at Davao Crocodile Park. To people who ate this cuisine, they say it tasted like chicken. The cooks of the traditional lechon baboy place apple on the mouth of the pig, but for lechon buaya, instead of apple, they place coconut. The fourth one is durian. There is a saying in Davao del Sur that durian tastes like heaven but smells like hell. Your trip to anywhere in Davao cannot be completed if you have not tried durian. This fruit is popular because of its unique pleasant taste and it is nutritious. Because of the tourism boom in Davao, people found lots of ways to present durian. It comes in the form of jam, candy, pie, ice cream, and shake. Davao also offers healthy seaweeds called guso and lato that can be prepared into fresh seaweed salad. And for those of you who wanted to experience Davao del Sur's festivals, here are a few among the many dates marked for festival celebration. The first one is Araw ng Davao del Sur, held every July 1st. This is a celebration of the founding anniversary of the province. Activities include agro-industrial exhibits, sports activities, cultural presentations, or cultural shows. The second one is Pista sa Kinaiyahan, every third week of April in Santa Cruz. Activities include agro-industrial fair, cleanup drive in Mount Apo and coastal areas, tribal or cultural presentations and exhibits, and tribal forum. The third one is Dorong Festival, held every June 14th until the 18th in Capatagan, Digos City. Activities include agro-tourism fair or exhibit, cultural presentation, bagobo ritual presentation, street dancing, sports fest, farmers congress, and livelihood seminar. The fourth one is Kapyaan Festival, held every February 18th until the 20th in Jose Abad Santos. This festival celebrates the founding anniversary of the creation of the municipality. Activities include agri-trade fair and cultural presentation. The fifth and the last one is Sinabaden Festival, held every September 5th up until the 6th in Santa Cruz. This is a festival of oneness among the different tribes of the municipality. It showcases its indigenous art, music, and dances. I am Bea Gaza again, your host, inviting you to come and visit Davao del Sur, Philippines.
1: Tune in again next time for a more exciting and fun-filled adventure as we travel to the beautiful Philippines.